0: is Westwood One Sports Night. Here's Josh Graham.
1: Yes, sir. Bills look impressive. Fair to say, they look right at home in their new home. 41-31 winners against the Detroit Lions. And there are two perspectives to view this from. The Buffalo end of things, where we're asking, regardless of what happens the rest of week two, are they the early front runners to win the AFC? Should they be viewed that way? 310-840-4910. And then we'll get to the Lions piece in a second. How concerned should you be about Detroit? Is it close to time to start pressing the panic button? Where are we on the alert meter? Let's go to Tyler in San Francisco on the Bills piece before we then get to the Lions. Tyler, are the Bills your head and shoulders, over shoulders front runner in the AFC right now?
2: Honestly, I really don't think so. I'm going to get into a little bit about Josh Allen. I think Josh Allen plays a little bit too much of hero ball. I think he's a little bit of a stat padder. This happened.

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No two ways around it. If you circled three matchups the college football season before the year began, LSU, Ole Miss might be number one. Saturday night in Oxford, Lane Kiffin makes his return, and the storylines have compiled. And we'll get there. We will hover there all day. But you know what? You might have missed it. Top 25 matchups in college football this weekend. Don't stop there. Tonight, Houston and Texas Tech will meet in Lubbock. A Friday night in Texas. There are high schools in the Lubbock area that moved their games to Thursday so their fans, their alum, their players could

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3: A better life with Dr. Sanjay Gupta.
4: We talk a lot about ultra-processed foods, but here's a new reason to pay attention. Harvard study just found that adults who eat the most ultra-processed foods had a nearly 60% higher risk of dementia. Now, here's a way of thinking about it that I think is important. For years, we've been told that if we can't stop at just one chip or cookie, it's a failure of willpower. But scientists who study this say that's not fair. These foods are deliberately engineered. The perfect mix of sugar, fat, additives. They make them irresistible. In other words, it's not that you're weak necessarily, it's that the food was designed to beat you. And that's worth knowing, because it takes the guilt out of it and puts the blame where it belongs. Keep in mind, almost 70% of what is on supermarket shelves is ultra-processed. 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I'm Dr. Sanjay Gupta, helping you live a better life.
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2: Chris Fowler on the call. We'll get into LSU and Sam Levitt. Maybe now. 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Listen, So when I'm planning the show, it's Bills, Lions, Sam Levitt. That's the first hour in LSU. I'm not really done with the Lions yet. I'm not. I need to, like, feel this in the moment and do what I feel like I need to do. I'm upset about it. I'm not even a Lions fan. I don't even think they're that good. That's not the point, though. Because the point is that even if the Lions were going to lose games, even in the games that they used to lose, they were, to me at least, this sounds really hokey and sentimental. I don't really care. Because I'm the one with the microphone. And this is how I feel. So that's what you get. They were special to me. They were different. It felt different. Dan Campbell was running a program that felt different from the vast majority of other teams in the NFL. Where even if they didn't win, you knew that you were watching something different and cool and fun and special, even if they weren't winning. I felt that way. I loved it. I loved watching them. I loved watching him make those fourth down calls. And I know some people don't like it, and that's fine. Like, I can think, yo, sausage pizza is better than pepperoni pizza. Like, we could all have differences of opinion. I loved it. The Lions are just another team now. They just are. They're another all-offense, no-defense team. That's what they are. They're like the New Orleans Saints. All-offense, no-defense. They're like any other team in the NFL. They're not special anymore. They're not. Doesn't that suck? Does any part of you not like that? I'm not saying they need to go 17-0. Or win the Super Bowl. But if you're going to lose, can you at least be different? Not like every other team. What a shame. Speaking of shame, do you think Lane Kiffin ever feels it? Probably not. Who is surprised? Anyone. That Lane Kiffin and LSU released their updated availability report last night. And Sam Levitt magically. Wow, how did that? Oh, my. Wow, is he Wolverine? He was doubtful on Wednesday. And now on Thursday, he's questioned. Wow, the healing powers on this guy. I can't believe it. I can't believe that he's probably going to play. What a shock. Or Lane Kiffin is the boy who cried wolf. He's making a mockery, Lane Kiffin is. And to be clear. Maybe Sam Levitt won't play. I just need to say that. Who the hell knows? It's worth noting that in the betting market, LSU is now back out to a 3-point favorite. Like they were before Levitt was listed doubtful in the first place. He's playing. He's going to play. Who's going to believe anything Lane Kiffin says or does ever again? Who's going to believe it? I think almost the better question is, less from a sports level, and more from like a human psychology level, because I think it's actually very interesting. Does he care? It certainly doesn't seem like it, right? That he cares. Now think about if this were you, and you would just like say and do things, and everyone would just like roll their eyes and be like, okay, buddy. Yeah, all right. You probably wouldn't like that. you would probably, like, okay, I probably need to conduct myself differently. No one believes anything I say. I feel like Lane revels in it. He's not in my personal life. He can do whatever he wants. A little strange, though. We'll break down the actual game itself next hour. Hour number two coming up next. We will start it with the great Matthew Berry.
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8: 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He was in rare form against the Detroit Lions. 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Are you kidding me? I'm Denton Day.
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15: 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I'm still pissed off of last night's game with the Lions and the Bills. Not because I lost the game, lost my bet on the game with Detroit, but because the Lions have lost their identity. Just a regular team now. 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They don't feel like the Lions anymore. And that has nothing to do with Ben Johnson not being there. You can criticize the Lions' offensive approach if you want. I don't know. Like, scored 31 points in week one, scored 31 points last night. The offense looks pretty good, especially when the offensive line is healthy. Doesn't seem like that's the problem to me. And we can criticize the talent on defense, and I have. Brad Holmes hasn't done a good enough job as of late after the generational heater he went on early in his career as Lions general manager. So you can criticize the talent on defense. And yes, Brian Branch is hurt. And yes, Kirby Joseph is hurt. Also, this team's got no identity. And they had, the Lions, maybe the best identity of any team in the NFL for a while. And now they feel like every other team. And what a shame. What a shame that is. And as for the Buffalo Bills, it really doesn't give me pleasure to say what I said to start the show. Like, yes, Josh Allen's unbelievable. There's no question about it. He's great. Probably, as of this moment right now, until Patrick Mahomes gets back to full health and proves otherwise, Josh Allen's the best football player on the planet, quarterback or otherwise. He's magnificent.

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0: 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All right, later this hour, about 20-whatever minutes from now, I'm going to roll through every game on the board, week number two in the National Football League, give you my thoughts, betting and otherwise, as we stand here on this phenomenal Football Friday. Looking forward to that. I have very, very strong thoughts on the slate. Last week went very well. I'm nervous about this week. Last night was not great. Here's Lions, and I did say small bet, Lions money line. And if the game starts and the Lions offensive line can't protect, I'm out. Oh, this was like Shark Tank. Blake Miller's not playing. Christian Mahogany's not playing. Caden Mays is out. The Lions offensive line can't protect, and the defense is horrible. And for all those reasons, I'm out. But the bet at over, should have just bet the over. So stupid. Honestly, terrible job by me from a betting perspective. This is why, like, I should have talked to Femi, probably just would have told me, man, like, you think the Bills can score on every possession and the Lions can keep up? Why don't you just bet the over? These are the things that I ask myself in the aftermath of losing money. Please gamble responsibly. Joining us right now on the show to break it all down, my Sunday co-host here on You Better You Bet. Can't wait to talk to him this Sunday morning, 11 a.m. Eastern. Countdown to kickoff ahead of Week 2 NFL Sunday. The one, the only, the great, the very handsome. He's growing his beard out. It looks good. Femi Abebefe here on the show on Twitter at Femi Abebefe. What's going on, my friend? Happy Friday.
1: Happy Friday to everybody out there. I appreciate the kind words. I'm growing the beard out because I'm hiding the hair on top. Usually don't come with the ball cap on this one, but we haven't been to the barbershop in a couple of weeks. So we're going to hide the liability that is now the top of my head. So that's why we're going with this look today on a Football Friday.
0: Now, for the people listening, I apologize. If you're watching on video, this is for you. Can we see it?
1: I mean, I brushed my hair. I don't know if it looks great right now. I'm honestly scared to take it off, to be quite honest.
0: Let's see it.

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1: The Yankees are coming to town, which means we're reliving the sounds of 2001.
2: The Never Say Die Arizona Diamondbacks trying to win the World Series in Game 7 in the ninth inning. Rivera ready, and now time is called. Matt Williams is on deck. Bell is that winning run at third. All the Yankee infielders and outfielders are in. Gonzalez digs into the plate, the stretch, and the 0-1 delivery. And a little booper.
1: Call from the legendary governor, Greg Schulte. Where were you when that happened in October of 2001? 520-848-1290, 520-848-1290 is the number to get on the program. I remember that night. I was still at the time working at the flagship station of the Cleveland Indians in my hometown of Cleveland, Ohio, and I remember that I stayed late that night, and I said, you know what, the game was close, and Cleveland is close enough to New York that at night I could get the Yankees broadcast and the great John Sterling, and I said, you know what, I'm gonna get in my car now. I'm not gonna watch the rest of this game because I'm you know, those of you that know me, I'm a baseball play-by-play guy at heart. I said, I'm going to get in my car. I'm going to leave now. I'm going to drive home and listen to the rest of this game on the radio. So that's what I did. Now, of course, I was not listening to the Greg Schulte broadcast because we cannot get, it's 50,000 watts does not even quite reach Cleveland, Ohio from Phoenix, Arizona, if you were on a flagship station or on a clear channel station back in the day. But I was listening.

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2: Yes. And Derek Jeter hit the walk-off and famously was called Mr. November.
3: Right.
2: So that was early November 2001 that the Diamondbacks won their first and only championship.
3: What were you doing in that early November of 2001?
2: I was at Frog and Firkin on the porch time. Yeah.
3: Okay. Was it crowded that night? Or?
2: Yeah. Oh, yeah. Real crowded. Yeah. Lots of Red Sox fans. I was sitting next to my buddy who is a huge Red Sox fan.
3: Wait, so Red Sox fans were out there watching the game?
2: Well, they were rooting against the Yankees because that's what they like to do. Yeah.
3: There you go. That's awesome. I like those are the stories I like to hear.
2: My this particular guy is Craig Jones. He's from Scottsdale, so born and raised in the Phoenix area, but his family, they're all Red Sox fans. So rooting for the Diamondbacks against the Yankees.
3: Ah, all right.
2: When the rest of the world was, you remember, rooting for the Yankees.
3: Yes,
2: of course. For the first time ever.
3: Ever.
2: Ever.
3: Ever. Exactly. What a World Series that was, for sure. It was one of the finest, I think. Anytime you go seven games, and we've seen some seven-game series down the line since then, but yeah, that was one to write home for sure. And we're going to talk to Nick Pecoro. He writes the beat for the Diamondbacks. We'll get his thoughts on what's happening this weekend as the Yankees come to town and the Diamondbacks must win to try to put themselves in a position to get to the postseason. In fact, let's hear from Torey Lovullo, the manager, on just how important the games are right now.
4: I and the team, we are very well aware of what's going on. We know we are in an absolute dogfight, and every game matters. So we gotta get some balance back. We gotta find a way to win a baseball game. And look, we know the Yankees are gonna come into town, and the place is gonna be rocking. And I'm excited to start that series. But we gotta find a way to impact the baseball, create some contact at some critical moments. We've gotta run the bases a little bit better. We need to pick up the baseball. We need to just play clean baseball in all areas. We got to start playing our finest baseball. We got 9 games left, and anything's possible.
3: There you go. Anything is possible, but you got to win baseball games at this point if you're the Diamondbacks, and it does not get easy with the Yankees still in the hunt, still trying to chase down. Well, they're in the playoffs, so it doesn't really matter. They're just chasing positioning at this point, whether they're going to be the number one wild card or if they potentially slip. But it appears that for the most part, they're going to be the number one wild card.
2: Speaking of chasing, the big story for me was what the Marlins did.
3: Oh, yeah.
2: They put the guy who started and pitched Monday more innings in Major League Baseball than any other pitcher in the ninth, having never saved a game in his entire career, DK. That's, you talk about backs against the wall. The Miami Marlins last night made choices based on them being 3 or 4 games outside of the wild card race, as opposed to what, 8?
3: Yeah.
2: Like, they're pretty much close to being mathematically eliminated, but that's not the decision making they made. I mean, you've got a guy who leads the majors in innings pitched, being put in the ninth. He just pitched 2 days ago, right? That's their take on how they feel about these late games in the season.
3: Yeah, that was a crazy move for sure for them to send Sandy Alcantara out there in the ninth inning the other night. But hey, it worked out, and as we discussed yesterday, I'm not sure exactly why Torey Lovullo decided he wanted to steal a base there at that point. They thought maybe they had a shot to get that. I don't know. Maybe they did. Maybe they didn't. It's not certainly a move I would have made, but it certainly helped the Marlins. The Marlins are 4 games, they're 8 games behind the Padres. So, like you said, almost mathematically impossible for them.
2: Yeah, I mean, but the D-backs have 9 games left. The Marlins have to have something pretty similar to that, right?
3: The Marlins, Pirates, and Cardinals still have a slight chance, but in all likelihood, all 3 of those teams could be on the E-list at the end of tonight. The Cardinals, for sure. The Cardinals are 9 games behind the Padres. The Pirates and Marlins are 8 games back. The Diamondbacks are 4 games back currently in the National League wild card race. So that's where it stands as we head into the weekend. 9 left, 3 at home, Yankees at home, and then they'll head to Colorado, Denver for 3 Tuesday, Wednesday, and Thursday, and then finish things out in San Diego.

0: Friday, Saturday, and Sunday. It'd be nice if those games in San Diego were meaningful, but we'll see where we are come the end of this weekend. 520-848-1218. So are you headed up to the games this weekend? I know we have a lot. I know there's a lot of you Yankee fans in our presence here in Southern Arizona. Are you heading up to see your team this weekend? 520-848-1290, 520-848-1290. I mentioned that the Yankees right now, they have a 5.5 game lead for the number one wild card spot over the Red Sox. So they are sitting relatively comfortable in that spot right there. They lead by 10.5 over all the teams that are chasing. But there's still a number of teams that are that can get that final spot there as well. Right now it belongs to my Guardians by 2 games over the Rangers. But the Rangers, Blue Jays are 2 games back. The Orioles are 3. So those are the 3 teams that still have a relatively good shot. Should the Guardians falter down the stretch, Detroit 6 out. Seattle, Minnesota 7 out. Still breathing in the American League as we head to this second to final weekend of the regular season. So if you're a Yankees fan and you're heading to the games this weekend, I want to hear from you. 520-848-1290. Saturday night is going to be the celebration. The big celebration, which is interesting because obviously one of the members of that 2001 championship team was Junior Spivey. And his son has a game Saturday night here in Tucson. So I'm anxious to find out, are all the Spiveys going to be here? Is Junior staying at home in Phoenix to celebrate with his teammates the 2001 championship? I mean, it's only Northern Illinois.
1: If it was Texas Tech, would it be a tougher decision?
0: Yeah, absolutely. It would absolutely be. I think that would be a no-brainer
1: no
0: decision.
1: No disrespect to any Huskies fans listening.
0: Yeah, exactly. But, I think Junior can miss this game to celebrate 2001 all over again with his guys.
1: Hey, DK, you only get a 25th anniversary one time.
0: Yeah, that's true. That is absolutely true. And we have that here. We had that here this past season with the 2001 Wildcat basketball team. My understanding is also the 97 team is going to be a large number of members from the 97 team are going to be at the Red Blue game next Saturday here in Tucson.
1: Well, 26, 27, DK.
0: Yeah, that's right. That's
1: 96, 97.
0: That's 30 years there. 30 years there, beginning the 30-year trek of that great team, the only national championship team in Arizona Wildcats men's basketball history. So good to see that those guys are coming back. We're actually going to get a chance next week to chat with one of the members of that team. I'll tell you about that coming up a little bit later in the show. Today, mentioned, we're going to talk with Nick Pecoro. He'll join us on the show. Also, we'll talk some Arizona football coming up. Lamont Lovett will join us, the radio analyst for the Arizona Wildcats. Been sharing the booth with Brian Jeffries for well over 20 years. We'll get Lamont's thoughts on the first 2 games and what he anticipates from the Wildcats coming off their loss to BYU last Saturday.
1: You know the noises that Mr. Lovett makes when a running back hits a hole? I'm not talking about the giggling and all that stuff afterwards, but like the hoo, hoo, wow. Should we just put together like a supercut?
0: We should.
1: Of a lot of those, you know, when we're lucky enough to have him on the show.
0: Yeah, we definitely got to put this.
1: It's such a great part of the broadcast.
0: It is.
1: Because, I mean, I remember watching Lamont Lovett, you know, my own two eyes as a running back at the U of A.
0: Right.
1: So, I love how excited he gets when he sees, you know, one of his fellow Wildcats do something from that position.
0: Unfortunately, Arizona volleyball lost again last night. They fell. They're at the San Diego tournament this weekend, and it's been a struggle for that group during the non-conference. They're going to be facing an uphill battle when they get to the regular Big 12 schedule. They are 3-6 now in the non-conference schedule, having lost last night to San Diego, University of San Diego. They'll get San Diego State tonight at the Aztec Court. I think they're playing that game, that series, or that tournament at a number of different locations. They played last night at the Jenny Craig Pavilion. I didn't know Jenny Craig had a pavilion named after her, but there you go. That, I believe, is at the University of San Diego is where that one is. And then they'll play tonight at Aztec Court, Peterson Gym, which is on the campus at San Diego State. So hopefully the ladies can rebound tonight. I think that game is being televised on Pac-12 YouTube because, of course, San Diego State now is in the Pac-12. So Pac-12's YouTube channel will broadcast that. I might have to take a sneak in. That starts at 6 before I head out to high school football and find out things, see what that all looks like. But that'll be, and then there's one more non-conference game next week on Tuesday in El Paso before the Wildcats open up Big 12 play a week from Sunday against the Colorado Buffaloes in Boulder.
1: Jenny so. Craig Villain opened in 2000.
0: Yeah.
1: I want to take a quick guess what the nickname is.
0: Oh, the nickname for Jenny Craig Pavilion would be the health center. I don't know.
1: Slim Jim.
0: The Slim Jim. Nice. That's news to me.
1: That's what they call it.
0: The Slim Jim.
1: The Slim Jim.
0: The Slim Jim. That's another thing in itself.
1: Kind of like High C.
0: High C.
1: The juice box.
0: Yeah, the juice box. There you go. All right. So also we've got Big 12 opener tonight at home for Arizona soccer. They'll be taking on tonight BYU. BYU, I believe, is ranked 23rd, if I'm not mistaken. So a tough test for those ladies as well as they open up conference play tonight. We'll get into soccer as well and where they stand as they begin the Big 12 schedule. All of that is straight ahead for you. We want to chat with you as well. We got all your NFL previews coming up. Cardinals, Panthers this weekend. Of course, you'll hear Panther football here on Sunday. Bijan Robinson will be on our station. So tune in all of that. The two South Point kids going up against each other once again. They fight it out twice a year in the NFC South. Lathan Ransom on the defensive side for Carolina. Bijan Robinson on the offensive side for the Atlanta Falcons. Both teams looking for their first wins after opening last week with losses. DK on the sports tip. Cricket will also have her picket and her quote and everything happening in Southern Arizona this weekend. It's always a busy Friday for her. Right now she's getting you home every 20 minutes on the fives with traffic and weather.
2: From the Wildcats Radio 1290 Traffic Center. We've got collisions reported Bop Road near San Joaquin, east of San Joaquin on Bop Road, Cortero near I-10 on Cortero to the east of I-10, collision Stone Avenue south of Roger Road, and some backups on eastbound I-10 approaching Park Avenue. And through the weekend, our highs near 97, no rain in sight, or at least through the weekend, 97 now. I'm Cricket with your Wildcats Radio 1290 Traffic and Weather Together.
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1: 520-848-1290. 520-848-1290 is the number to get in on the program. You can give us a call. You can give us a text. And let us know your thoughts on the weekend upcoming. We have got this show streaming right now on Facebook again. We're back on Facebook after a couple of years away. We're on Twitch and we're on Twitter. I'm sorry, Twitch and YouTube as well. And if I put up a link on Twitter, then you can click that and you can watch the show as well and comment on that platform as well. Speaking of text, our guy Paul in Phoenix checks in and he says, and what's even more amazing about Game 7 of the 2001 World Series is that if you ask people here in Phoenix, there are probably about 180,000 people to maybe 220,000 people who were at the game. And it's amazing that the stadium only holds a little bit over 50,000 people. That's very similar to in Cleveland baseball history. Pitcher named Len Barker pitched a perfect game on a cold, rainy Friday night in early May of 1981. It was my uncle was on that team. It was his last season in the big leagues, and it was before the strike of the 1981 season. And there literally was probably 7,000 people at that game because it was an ugly, cold, dreary night. And yet, if you ask half the population of Cleveland or Northeast Ohio, which is about 3 million folks, probably half of those will tell you that they were at that game that night.
2: Yeah, I think Kirk Gibson is the one I always hear about.
1: Oh, yeah, that game.
2: Because we got the brake lights in the parking lot, right, when that home run was hit, and yet everybody says they were there.
1: I remember that game because, again, this is very, very similar story to the one I just told earlier about the Diamondbacks game. Because, again, I grew up, those of you that know me, I grew up, my goal growing up was to be a baseball, Major League Baseball play-by-play announcer. Didn't get there, tapped out at AAA. But I was watching that game with friends at a bar on campus at the University of Southern California, and I said to my friends, I said, you know what, I'm gonna start heading home because I wanted to listen to the end of that game, and it was only game one of the series, but I wanted to listen to it on the radio because again, it was a close game, and you thought, there might be some dramatics in the ninth. It'll be cool to kind of hear what it sounds like on the radio. So I left the bar and I started walking home. So I heard the radio version of that particular home run event. Everybody knows the Vin Scully TV call. She is gone. That call there. But I listened to the call I remember and heard was the one by the late great Don Drysdale that he made on radio that night for the Los Angeles Dodgers.
2: And this subject has come up three or four times since you took back over the radio side of things, DK, and I will always give the obligatory. Mine was the McMiracle at McHale.
1: Yeah, right.
2: When a layup was made at the last second, and my dad had us out in the car. I was like 8 years old at the time. I didn't have a choice, but we were probably 2 miles away from McHale heading back home and heard that one on the radio as well.
1: So were you there? Were you really there that night? Were you really there that night when Luis Gonzalez won the World Series for the Arizona Diamondbacks? 520-848-1290. 520-848-1290. I'd love to hear your story. If you were really there. Not if you're one of those 190,000+ people that Paul in Phoenix is talking about that says they were there that night, but you were really there or wherever you were that night. I'd love to hear your story about what you remember about the Diamondbacks clawing back in that ninth inning to beat the New York Yankees and dethrone the Empire. We'll talk to Nick Pecoro coming up in the 4 o'clock hour. He writes the beat for the Diamondbacks. We'll talk to him about all of that and more, including the state of the D-backs as they head into these final nine games, facing a four-game deficit in the National League playoff race. All right, let's talk a little bit about the Cardinals right now, because the Cardinals have a huge home game coming up this Sunday, the home opener. This will be the first home opener in 2 years that I've not been to. I've gone to the last two home openers, but I will not be there this Sunday for the game against the Seahawks.
3: The best coverage of your Arizona Cardinals starts now.
1: All right, Cardinals and Seahawks in the home opener. Both teams, the Seahawks coming off a loss, and the Cardinals coming off an upset win over the L.A. Chargers. Mike LaFleur.
2: Did you hear the Seahawks ramblings, by the way, today?
1: The ramblings? I did
2: not
1: hear
2: the ramblings.
1: We will
2: never go to Australia again.
1: Is that what they said?
2: Well, here's the dumb part, is that their opponent got there a week before.
1: Wait, no. The Rams and the 49ers.
2: I'm sorry.
1: So the Rams said they
2: would
1: never go?
2: Yes, they said they're never going again because they got there the day before, DK, and obviously that's a huge time difference.
1: Right, yeah.
2: But the overseas thing is a little bit wrecked.
1: Now I saw somebody put out in turn, because, you know, this week there's the Sun Devils are playing in London.
2: Right.
1: Against Kansas, and so somebody put out today... the game that nobody wanted, or something of that nature. I forget exactly what the tweet was, but apparently there's a lot of folks that aren't happy about those two teams having to go all the way over to London to play a Big 12 game. But hey, got to grow the game. That's how you grow the game of football, right? You take it to different countries. Seahawks quarterback Sam Darnold will miss Sunday's game against the Cardinals because of what they're calling a very unique soft tissue glute injury. I don't know what's unique, but apparently maybe that's something, a soft tissue injury that folks have never seen before.
2: Like some doctors are going to be studying for the next 10 years? Or what?
1: Possibly. He sustained that on the fifth play of the game last week against the season opener against the New England Patriots, a game that his squad came back to win by a score of 13-10. So Drew Lock, who rallied that team from behind, will get the start, and Jalen Milroe will be his backup. The Cardinals, despite beating the Chargers 26-14 in week one on the road, Mike LaFleur says they are looking to make massive improvements themselves.
4: Defense, offense, special teams, all the stuff that takes no talent. That's what my vision is. That's what our vision is. You know, are we operating? Is the play style coming to life? All the things that take no talent. And for the most part, I thought, you know, we did a decent job as a team. I thought offensively we were a little slow and sluggish at certain times within the operation, getting in and out of the huddle, stuff like that. And again, that'll always start with me. So I got to continue to press, you know, and move the needle on that. So, you know, from an actual, like when the ball was snapped, thought we left a lot out there. Obviously, we weren't very good in the red zone. Again, a little bit. I always try to, like, okay, what's the real story of the red zone? Well, you know, could we have scored right before half? Well, we were in an ozone situation. Like, we had no timeouts there, and I loved the drive that the offense put together to get down there. Like, you know, it's like, where could we have been a little bit better to have a little bit more time? Like, that kind of would have been fake to really believe that. I thought where we got with the amount of time was about as good as we could get. And then for Jacoby to save us when we got edge off our right side was awesome. So that goes down for 0-for-1 in the red zone, but that was about as good as we could get right there, you know. And I think the Chargers would have been more mad in that situation had they given up a touchdown than us obviously scoring there. So, and then just with the run game, there just was a lot out there. We can be better in our combinations, you know. And again, that just, it starts with us as coaches, you know, showing the clarity of what we're trying to get done, and then obviously making it come to life on Sundays.
1: All right, this is going to be an interesting game from the standpoint that it's going to feature a matchup of former Notre Dame teammates. Jeremiah Love, the running back for the Cardinals. Jadarian Price, the running back for the Seahawks. They were the only two running backs selected this past April in the first round of the NFL draft. Love taken number 3 overall. He had 11 carries last week, 41 yards, scored a touchdown, also caught a pair of passes, I should say. Price was taken much lower, the final pick in the first round at number 32. He had 10 carries for 52 yards last week. The touchdown run for Jeremiah Love, he talked about it this week, said he loved the way he was able to read the opening and find the space to get into the end zone for the first time as a pro.
5: I would say it's just knowing your strengths. I'm a fast guy. Like, I can get the edge if you give me just a little bit of space. So, you know, even though a play is designed to go this way or whatever, you got to just know yourself as an athlete. If you have the ability to, you know, make something happen, you know, trying to make something happen. And then especially if it's like first or second down, you got a little bit of room to do a little bit extra. So that's what I did. You know, I seen the hole, but like I also seen outside too. And that's one-on-one with the corner. That's kind of like just coming in inside. So like you got to change his whole direction to chase me. So yeah, you just got to know yourself when it comes to plays like that.
1: Offensively, Marvin Harrison, just one catch in the game. It was a big one, 33 yards, but that was his only catch, targeted, I believe, five times in the game. He talked this week about, you know, sometimes you have to play the decoy role in this offense.
6: I mean, that's part of it. It'll be different each week going into the week. You know, I'm familiar with Harbaugh going against Team Up North many years and just how they play me a lot of the times, and I, you know, if they still have the same respect for me. But so I kind of had a feeling going into the game, you know, I'm not going to see many, you know, one high looks and not have a, you know, corner press. And then when we did, we threw the go ball, completed that one. So it's just like, you're not going to get many of those opportunities, but, you know, when you do, obviously we capitalize on the one we had. But it's a part of the game. You know, everybody's going to, you know, have their weeks, have their days, and at the end of the day, the team won. All you got to do is your part.
1: All right, so there you go. It'll be the Cardinals and the Seahawks on Sunday with kickoff coming up at 1:25 up at State Farm Stadium. If you're headed up to the game of this Sunday, I want to hear from you on that, 520-848-1290. What are you most looking forward to about the home opener for 2026? All right, Cricket is here with us right now because it is 3:30.
7: We never do anything at 3:30 on Friday.
1: Well, we are today.
7: We are, yes.
1: What time is it then?
7: What time?
1: Well, what time is it?
7: I don't know, man.
1: It is the weekend.
7: Yay for working all weekend.
1: Yeah, weekend. I can make any time I want the weekend.
7: Yes, you can.
1: Absolutely. It's my show, right?
7: You can do this, man.
1: Exactly. Yes. So if it's 3:30, it's 3:30. If it's 3:12, if it's 4:12, whenever I say the weekend starts, the weekend starts.
7: Darn it.
1: There you go.
7: Yeah.
1: Even though we're the last ones in this building every Friday.
7: Every Friday.
1: Everybody else is gone.
7: They're out of here, what, by like noon maybe?
1: Yeah. Nobody works.
2: Two at the latest.
7: Friday. Yeah.
1: Crazy.
7: If there's something going on.
1: All right. So it is the second weekend in September. Well, actually, it's the third weekend in September, mm-hmm. Is it not? Yeah. So what's happening in Southern Arizona this weekend for the fine folks? It looks like the rain's going to hold off. That's a good thing. So,
7: yep.
1: And the weather's, you know, it's in the 90s, but not in the hundreds. So
7: thank goodness.
1: It's a nice weekend to maybe get out and do something.
7: Maybe a road trip to Wilcox. Tomorrow is the opening day of the corn maze at Apple Annie's in Wilcox.
1: Yes.
7: And we're doing the corn maze race and, our radio sister station down the hall. I'll be representing for Team Kagan.
1: So you're going tomorrow?
7: Yes.
1: Oh, cool.
7: Yeah, racing to benefit the Tucson Wildlife Center.
1: Sweet.
7: So it's always worth the trip to Apple Annie's. Fresh produce, pumpkins, the corn maze, best apple pie you will ever have.
1: Mm.
7: 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Silverbell and Sweetwater. Tomorrow at Reed Park Zoo, it is Deaf Community Day from 10 a.m. to 2 p.m. ASL interpreters will be there throughout the zoo with some select programs and activity stations. And tomorrow night, live in concert, War and Tower of Power.
1: Wow.
7: At Casino del Sol's Ava Amphitheater. Whoa. And Tower of Power.
1: Yeah, those are good groups. So are there ever any expensive, like, are there, like, the dog adoption, like, are there any ever really, like, expensive dogs? Because, like, my wife wants a corgi. Could she get a corgi at a place like that, or is this not like they don't ever have those types of dogs?
7: You know, you could, but typically when those dogs do come in, they're usually reserved pretty quick.
2: Right. Corgis, yeah. Dachshunds, those kind of dogs, yes. There's already a waiting list.
7: Like the Shih Tzus or however you say. Yeah, I don't want to say that wrong.
2: Sure.
7: But it is possible to find a purebred dog at PAC.
1: So people have, they'll put in, they'll say, I want this type of dog when it comes in. Like, though, people will, like, put in for, like, a waiting list or something?
7: I don't think...
2: It's more like they have their hand on the refresh button.
7: Yeah.
2: Constantly.
7: PAC, I don't think PAC does, like, you know, hey, so this person requested a Great Dane, so let's call this person. PAC is too busy. Humane Society might have, like, a list, and they might call people when... But PAC has got, like, 500 dogs.
1: I see.
7: And, like, 100 cats. So they just want to... I think that would slow them down. And of course, they want to move those pets out of the shelter as soon as possible. But it is possible to get a corgi there, but it's kind of rare.
1: Right.
7: That you would be walking through and say, hey, there's a corgi. Let's take him or her home.
1: Right, exactly.
7: But there's amazing pets there for everybody.
1: We'll get one for sure. Cricket will be back at the 4 o'clock hour. We'll get her quote as well as later on her picket. We'll see if she was right last night with the WNBA. Right now, she's getting you home every 20 minutes on the fives with traffic and weather.
7: We've got reported collisions. Valencia west of Camino de la Tierra with some eastbound slowing. Bop Road east of San Joaquin, Stone Avenue south of Roger Road.
1: I've never heard of Bop Road. You said that in the first. Where is Bop Road at?
7: It's out to the southwest.
1: Ah, okay.
7: Out southwest, kind of near. Not near, kind of close to Ryan Airfield in that area.
2: It's a semi-big road, but you wouldn't know it unless you're out there.
7: Unless you're out there, right, okay. Yeah. So big for the southwesters. Some slowing westbound Ahoy at Mission and more slowing on eastbound I-10 near Park Avenue. And weather-wise through the weekend, sunny skies, about 97 the high and about 97 now. And I'm Cricket with your Wildcats Radio 1290 traffic and weather together.
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13: The Bills took down the Lions 41-31 to open their new stadium last night in Buffalo. The Lions start the season at 1-1, but there's concern over the Lions' defense after two games. Week one, the Lions almost gave up 500 yards to the Saints. Last night, Detroit gave up 446 yards and six touchdowns. It's early, but the Lions' defense looks suspect to start the season. I'm Chris Black.
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1: All right, week two of the NFL season started last night. You heard it right here on Wildcats Radio 1290, the opening of the new Highmark Stadium in Buffalo. And it was a big night for the hometown Bills.
2: This is 3rd and 11. Three receivers right of the line. Shotgun snap comes in at the waist. Allen pumps and throws. Flings it over the middle. Wide open at the 10. Joshua Palmer will skip into the end zone for a Buffalo touchdown. Allen just slipped it out of his hands. Nobody within 10 yards of Palmer, who goes 43 to make it a 13-0 Buffalo lead.
3: That is what you call a coverage bust.
1: That was indeed a coverage bust there, because Joshua Palmer was wide open. That was his only catch of the night, that 43-yard touchdown. Three touchdown passes for Josh Allen to go along with 248 yards. Bills win it 41-31. It was not really even that close, although we needed it to get to within about six for us to cover on our bets. So we parlayed a bunch of bets last night in this game. We had four plays in this game. And so we decided to parlay those and see if we could win some big money versus playing them individually. So we won on Jared Goff. We had Jared Goff over 265.5 yards passing. He finished with 327. He threw for four touchdown passes in the game. So a solid game by Jared Goff. We also had the Bills and the Lions over 54 in the game. 41-31 comes in at 72. So we hit on the over. Where we did not hit, unfortunately, was we had the Lions plus 5.5. They lost by 10, so we didn't hit on the line. And we also did not hit on Lions wide receiver Jameson Williams getting over 56.5 yards receiving. He caught two passes for just 33 yards. So we lost on two of the four. You can't lose on any of the four when you parlay, so we lost our 1290 last night on Thursday Night Football. All right, here's one of the games, or one of the picks we have coming up for you. We have four total for you this weekend.
4: Pat Boyle here to help you beat the books with what you want sports. Browns in the Bucs in Tampa, and I think Cleveland's woes continue. As long as Deshaun Watson is playing QB, their offense will be an abomination. He can't make the simple throws, and he's not mobile anymore. Meanwhile, for Tampa, they were a -3 in turnovers at Cincy and only lost by 6. The one strength for Cleveland running the ball is the strength for Tampa's defense. This is a revenge game for Baker. They will not take their foot off the gas if they're up big. Give me the Bucs to cover the 8.5. I'm Pat Boyle. Bet smarter, beat the books. 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
1: Well, now that's up to 9 for the Buccaneers. -9 over the Browns at -112. I'm a Browns fan, and I'm probably going to take that bet because I think the Buccaneers are going to pound Cleveland for sure, especially Pat mentioned. This is a revenge game for Baker Mayfield, who was unceremoniously cut loose by the Browns back in the day, even though none of the folks that made that move are still within the organization. Buccaneers -9. The other game we have is a game you'll hear right here on Wildcats Radio 1290 Sunday night. Sunday night football. Now, Westwood One suggested we take the Colts and the 6.5 over the Chiefs on the road this weekend. But I don't like that either. So I'm flipping that game. I'm taking the Chiefs. I thought the Chiefs looked really good. That Patrick Mahomes was on point last week. And I think the Chiefs are going to win big over the Colts. The Colts are not very good. So I'm taking the Chiefs and laying the 6.5 over the Colts at -112. We've also got another game I'm going to parlay. We've got the Eagles and the Titans. This is another game that a lot of people expect to be a blowout. The Eagles are a touchdown favorite over the Titans. We're going to take the Eagles -7 over the Titans. And we're going to take the under 39, believing that the Eagles defense is really going to probably hold the Titans to not very many points at all. So we're going to parlay the line and the over under in that game to get a +280 bet on Sunday. So Eagles -7 parlayed with the under 39 in that game against the Titans. So we'll get +280 on that play right there. Our other play is Dalton Schultz. Dalton Schultz, a wide receiver, getting 50-plus yards this weekend receiving. So those are the games that we are playing. Dalton Schultz, of course, playing for the, I believe he's with the
4: Texans,
1: yes, the Texans. So he's got a pretty good quarterback throwing him the ball there in C.J. Stroud.
5: 35 yards in the first game.
1: Yeah, so right there, right on that line where they think he'll be for this weekend. 50-plus, a little bit more than that. That's a plus bet, though. That's plus 115 right now over at the BetMGM Network. So
5: about half his games last year were 50 or more.
1: Were 50 or more?
5: Yeah.
1: There you go. Now, one caveat to that. Dalton Schultz did not practice yesterday or did not practice Wednesday. I'll check on his availability to see if he went Thursday and Friday. He was dealing with a little bit of an injury coming out of that first game. They're saying it was a non-injury. Non-injury. He was off, just given the day off on Wednesday. So was expected to practice yesterday and today. And I have not seen anything on him not doing that. So we'll anticipate that Dalton Schultz will be full go for the Texans come Sunday in their game. All right, 520-848-1290 is the number to get on the program. We mentioned, obviously, we are your Southern Arizona home for the Carolina Panthers. They are taking on Bijan Robinson and the Atlanta Falcons on Sunday. Bijan had a pretty solid first game. He had to because, you know, they're playing their third-string quarterback down in Atlanta, which they will be yet again. So Bijan got a lot of touches, 29 touches between carrying the ball and receiving the ball in that game on Sunday.
5: Last time Dave Canales saw that third-string quarterback, he threw for 3 touchdowns and won the game versus the Panthers. So don't tell him it's the third-string quarterback.
1: Right. That was back 4 years ago. We'll hear from Dave on that coming up a little bit later. Let's first, though, hear from Bijan on how he feels in those games when he gets a lot of touches.
6: It's more like, for me, how I think of it is like I get in the groove. So the more I do touch it, like the more, especially like for a first game of the season, you know, as the game was flowing, the game was starting to slow down, especially like in that second half, like it just slowed down for me because I didn't play obviously preseason. So like that first half is more me just trying to adjust and get used to the speed. But, you know, in the second half, you know, it started to slow down for me a lot. And then I just started to get on the roll, but I didn't really know like how many touches that I had at all.
1: 21 carries, 83 yards. So 21 carries, 8 catches, 90 yards a touchdown. As I mentioned, 29 touches in the game. He caught 8 passes. He was targeted 10 times in that contest. And I would imagine again with Cooper Rush getting the start. Cooper was 12-22 in that first game. He threw a couple of picks. That Bijan is going to get probably close to 30 touches again. So he's got to take care of his body, which he, at this point in his career, he has a pretty good idea how to do that.
6: Yeah, I've been on a routine for 2-3 years since I've been here. And, you know, God's covered my body. And, you know, I really am just thankful for him for doing that, not missing games. And just how I take the routine, how serious I take the routine, and I am super consistent on it. But yeah, like not missing games here has been really the true blessing because just me being available for the team is something that I really take pride in. And you know, I'm gonna continue to keep on, you know, taking care of my body how I do it.
7: So what's like something, like a little something that you can share that you do? Like, is it like eat something or you?
6: Yeah.
7: Like, what do you kind of do that you're?
6: I think the hyperbaric machine that I have in my house has been like really good for me. And then I've been using a doc like that. He does like a lot of like great body work for like a lot of the guys. But he's super, super talented what he does. And, you know, he's really been helping me and a lot of the teammates out a lot. Just making sure we're ready to go for the game.
1: The muscle doc, the joint doc, that's probably like that girl I was talking about the other day whose videos I was watching, and she was just, you know, getting into the muscles, getting deep into the muscles to try to relax them and break them down and soften them up when they get a little tight on you right there. And, you know, the hyperbaric chamber, that's always a go-to for a lot of the big-time professional athletes. So, I mean, many of them, like Bijan mentioned, he has it in his house. Many of those guys have that. In their homes now, so that's something you can basically wake up and do whenever you want. I don't know how many times a day you would do that, but you can obviously, if you have one in the house, do that whenever you feel so needy.
5: I mean, everybody's a LeBron fan, right?
1: Oh, yeah.
5: And he famously spends $1 million a year on his health outside of the training facilities offered by the professional teams that he's played for over his career. And he's 43, 42. Yeah. And so it seems to be working.
1: It does, indeed. All right. Bijan Robinson and the Falcons taking on the Panthers. You'll hear that game 10 o'clock a.m., 9 o'clock coverage starts with countdown to kickoff. We are your official Southern Arizona home of the Carolina Panthers. We'll hear from the Panthers coming up a little bit later in the show. DK on the sports tip, 520-848-1290. Coming up, we're going to talk some more Diamondbacks in the 4 o'clock hour. Nick Pecoro will join us. We will get his thoughts on the weekend with the Yankees, the celebration of the 2001 World Series team, and where this operation sits now with just 9 games to go and sitting 4 out of a playoff spot. If the playoffs are possible, what the future of Ketel Marte will be, and a little bit more. We'll get diving into all of that straight ahead here with Nick Pecoro. DK on the sports tip, JW Madness here, Dragon Ball the day off, cricket as well is here with us, and you are listening to Wildcats Radio 1290.
8: From the Wildcats Radio 1290 Traffic Center. Collisions reported Tankaverde, east of Tankaverde Loop Road at Tankaverde and Soldier Trail. Other side of town, collisions reported Valencia west of Camino de la Tierra. Some eastbound slowing and also road work there. And a collision that occurred earlier, Bop Road east of San Joaquin and backups westbound Ahoy at Mission. Also expect those usual slowdowns near Grant and Swan and also Alvernon at Grant. And for your weather, through the weekend, sunny skies, highs near 97 and 97 now. And I'm Cricket with your Wildcats Radio 1290 traffic and weather together.
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1: 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The Arizona Wildcats are going to Omaha. 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
1: Hour number two of our show on this Friday. Bear Down Friday. Wildcats home this weekend to take on the Northern Illinois Huskies. So according to the media, you'll remember we talked about the media did a preseason poll because there really isn't a, quote, official preseason poll anymore. After that, everyone screwed it up a few years ago and put the Sun Devils in last, and they won the league. So the media got together at the Big 12 media days and did their own poll. So the top four teams in the league were the Texas Tech Red Raiders, the BYU Cougars, and then the Houston Cougars and the Arizona Wildcats. Well, the BYU Cougars and the Arizona Wildcats did battle last weekend. And now tonight, we get the second Big 12 game of the season. And it is a doozy as the Houston Cougars are going to head down to Lubbock to take on the Texas Tech Red Raiders tonight. So the top four teams in the conference playing, we're getting games between those four teams in the last 2 weeks of the college football calendar. So that'll be a game we'll keep an eye on right now. Number 22, Houston, they have won their first two games of the season. And number 13, Texas Tech, the Red Raiders have also won their first two games of the season. The Red Raiders are a 7.5-point favorite in that game tonight. It starts at 5 o'clock. It'll be on Fox Network. Fox 11 here locally, so we'll have that game on for the final hour. Will Hammond is the quarterback now for the Texas Tech Red Raiders after all season or all offseason. They thought it would be a guy by the name of Brendan Sorsby, but Will Hammond, and not a bad quarterback, 487 yards to start the season, two TDs, and one interception. They've gotten some pretty good work on the ground from Jacoby Williams. Their top running back, 33 carries, 187 yards, two touchdowns, and the Cougars will counter with one of the better wide receivers in the league, and Amari Thomas, who has 11 catches already this season for 162 yards and two scores. So Houston and Texas Tech, the second Big 12 game, I should say, of the season happening tonight. As you know, the Big 12 does play a number of games on Friday night, and I believe the Wildcats, in fact, have one of the Friday night games a little bit later down the line. I think that's the home game against TCU, if I'm not mistaken. 520-848-1290, 520-848-1290 is the number to get in on the program. Also tonight, number 5, Miami is on the road at Wake Forest. That should be a good one in the ACC as those two teams battle down south. That game also scheduled to start here at the bottom of the hour. Northern Illinois coming in without a win this season against to face your Wildcats, losing their opener to Iowa, losing last week to an FCS team in Illinois State. However, an FCS team in the Redbirds

0: En garde!
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2: Right, a lot of times, Mike linebacker, that's the only position they can play. So if you end up not being the starter, you got to be the backup, or you got to be the whatever. And I know that's hard to hear. I would tell you that, again, going back to, I think, our initial press conference, that group has handled it really well. And we understand that we do have to try to get a different mix. And we're going to take a look at doing something different there and see what that looks like. Obviously, we did that in the game as well.
3: All right, I have no idea which one Tiger is. I'm going to assume that's Taron Dickens, who has played the majority. Although Northern Illinois has started senior Jalen Macon in both of their games, Taron Dickens has come in and played the bulk of the snaps on offense. So I'm going to assume that's Tiger.
4: It is.
3: Okay.
4: With a Y.
3: With a Y. Tiger, wait. Oh, T-Y-G-E-R.
4: Correct.
3: Okay. There you go. So
4: apparently it's not even a nickname. It's his middle name.
3: His middle name.
4: Because, yeah, it says here on his official bio page, Taron Tyler Dickens.
3: There you
4: Tiger
3: go.
4: Tiger Dickens. Excuse me.
3: All right. Got to love those nicknames for sure. Let's hear from Rob Harley on handling Arizona's offense.
2: Yeah, well, I think the mindset is do your job. I mean, it has to be, right? And our eyes got to be great. And we started, you know, like I said today, we started right away with a run period and stopping the run. And again, we got to start physical in practice, and it's got to start meetings with an intent and an urgency to get better. And again, if I had, I think if any of us had that definitive answer, I would quit coaching right now and I would travel around and I would teach everybody else how to get their guys to start fast, and I'd be a billionaire, you know? And so I don't know if I have the definitive answer to that, but there's things that we're trying to do with just a level of urgency and a level of physicality early in practice that's going to try to stimulate, you know, starting fast and doing those things.
3: That's what I always say, coach. Find, invent something where you can, like, make yourself rich that nobody else is doing. And if that's going around the country and telling folks how to figure out teams that start fast, then that's your thing. Go make $1 billion doing that. One of the guys on defense that's going to have to deal with this Wildcats offense is defensive back Avery Johnson. He is a transfer from Lafayette College to Northern Illinois, and he says he knows that the secondary is going to be challenged with, even though the Wildcats don't have Giovanni Richardson, with the likes of Trey Spivey and Brendan Phelps and everyone else included, the DBs on their side are going to have to be up to the challenge.
5: Noah is a great quarterback, one of the best in the Big 12. Just trying to keep him contained in the pocket, you know, letting him loose and scrambling is going to be tough. But our secondary is definitely going to be challenged. You know, they're more of an air raid type of team. So just being able to match up with them receivers, they're pretty good. So we just have to be on top of that. So make sure we stop the run as well. So, but we're definitely going to be testing the secondary.
3: They've got a fine running back on their side as well, a young man by the name of Telly Johnson Jr. He is out of Augusta, Georgia. He is a junior, 5'11", 215 pounds. And one of the guys that blocks up front for him is Ross Legal. And he says that Telly's the kind of running back who can hit it to the house.
6: It's just great. Like, having a good back, because good backs, they make you right. So, like, if you happen to miss a block or not do the right thing, you have a chance of the running back making a big play of your mistake. So it's nice to have good running backs back there.
3: So that's a little bit of what the Wildcats will be dealing with when they face Northern Illinois on Saturday. Now, on the Wildcats side of the coin, one player didn't really jump. He played, I think he played about 20 plays, did not really jump onto my radar when I was breaking down the tape the other night, but a player we've heard a lot about from Danny Gonzalez, and that's the Oregon transfer at defensive back Daylon Austin. He was back last Saturday against BYU. Danny Gonzalez on what he adds to that defensive backfield for the U of A.
7: I think we use that rotation kind of how we're going to use it. And I've been in that situation. So Daylon is really, really elite in coverage. And until we get three or four games under his belt in tackling and physical, because he didn't go through spring and all that stuff. And then you've got Lee and Gavin, who are very similar skill traits. Very physical. We're going to kind of use those guys in situations.

0: situational football, and it's a really because all three of them have the ability to blitz and be really twitchy off the edge, it'll be hard to tell what we're doing with them. Because if you look at it, we put Daylon in there, we're going to play man because Daylon can cover anybody. But Daylon probably had the least amount of man snaps of that group on Saturday, the way it worked out. So I'm excited to have him in that room because I think it gives us flexibility on what we want to do. Then it was good to get him to run into a couple, but you could tell he was a little rusty on a couple of them, but there's a reason that Oregon didn't want him to leave. And so I'm excited he's here.
1: Yeah, we'll look forward to kind of seeing more from Daylon Austin in this next game and the game up at Washington State as well. Also looking forward on the offensive side to seeing more of Cole Rusk, who had a big fourth quarter catch, 34 yards from Noah Fifita in the game against BYU. Cole Rusk on finally getting a chance to make a stamp on this team last week.
2: It kind of just worked out where they were playing it too high, and so kind of just found the open area and felt good to finally get that one and finally connect with Noah. I've been waiting for that, and so I'd like to say that more is to come, and I was very happy with that. But, yeah, just right place, right time, honestly.
1: And Cole Rusk transferred here from the University of Illinois, downstate from DeKalb, where Northern Illinois is located, but still knows a lot about the Huskies team that is coming in here this weekend.
2: I was a fan of NIU a little bit. I mean, I've always been a fan of Illinois, but NIU and Jordan Lynch, and they were rolling, and they're ranked and stuff like that. And then going to the MAC my first year, I have a lot of respect for NIU and DeKalb. I visited there out of high school and stuff like that, but just NIU as a whole, it's a hard-nosed program, and I know that they're going to come with everything they got. DeKalb's a great place and stuff like that, and now they're in the Mountain West, so it's a lot different. That's a great program. Coach Hammack was there for a long time and did really good things there, and so I'm definitely sure and tell the guys that I know that they're going to come and bring everything they have.
1: Indeed, like we mentioned, a team that just a couple of years ago waltzed into Notre Dame Stadium and beat the mighty Irish. He mentioned, obviously, he played a little bit in the MAC, Mid-American Conference, which is the same conference where Northern Illinois was before they made the move to the Mountain West. He played his first 2 years, did Cole Rusk, at Eastern Michigan before moving on to Missouri State for a year, redshirted a year with an injury at Illinois, played last season. So he is, now that's 6 years, if I'm not mistaken, 21, 22, 23, 24, 25, sixth year. Tight end, Cole Rusk, from Rock Island, Illinois, which is not too far from DeKalb. 520-848-1290, 520-848-1290 is the number to get in on the program. Cricket is back with us now, and It is time.
3: For what?
1: For us to get our minds right. You got to have a good vibe going into the weekend, right?
3: Yes.
1: Yes. Crickets. Got quotes.
3: This one's really simple.
1: Oh,
3: short and sweet.
1: Wait, short and sweet, simple. Okay, go for it.
3: Well done is better than well said.
1: Well done is better than well said.
3: Mm-hmm.
1: Are we talking about steaks?
3: I was hungry. I was hungry, and that sounded good to me. I know you like your stuff really done.
1: God. So is this a cook?
3: No.
1: Is this a cook?
3: No.
1: No? So it's, I was going to say, what's the, oh gosh, I was going to say the big Las Vegas guy, but no. Give me another hint.
4: Steve Wynn?
1: Who? Steve Wynn, you said?
4: Yeah, that's
1: Steve
4: the big Wynn Las Vegas guy.
1: Yeah, he doesn't cook though. What's the big
3: Are
1: Las
3: you thinking
1: Vegas?
3: Of like Gordon Ramsay?
1: Gordon Ramsay.
3: No,
1: thank
3: he
1: you.
3: Did not say that.
1: No.
3: Well done is better than well said is from Benjamin Franklin.
1: Benjamin Franklin.
3: Mm-hmm.
1: Okay.
3: Yeah, that's short and
1: President
3: sweet.
1: President of the United States. A man of few words.
3: Right, like short and sweet, I dig.
1: There you go.
4: Not president.
3: Yeah.
1: No. No?
4: No, he was never president.
1: I thought Ben Franklin was one of them. No?
4: Nope.
1: Okay. Shows you how much history I know. I clearly failed that class at U-High.
3: You just missed that day. So you just missed that day.
1: I must have missed that day.
3: Yeah, that's okay.
1: Yeah, that must have been the day I had chicken pox.
3: You were sick. Yeah, totally. You just missed it.
1: Or I was in an Epsom salt bath after football practice. That sounds better.
3: It does. It sounds tough. Yeah.
1: Okay. All right. Well, thank you for that quote there, Cricket. We'll get back with you in the 5 o'clock hour for more of what's happening in Southern Arizona. Get your picket as well for the weekend. I got another college football game for you to pick.
3: Okay.
1: This coming weekend. All right. So get ready for that.
3: Sounds good. I think I'm ready.
1: There we go. All right. She's getting you home every 20 minutes on the fives with traffic and weather.
3: So some areas that are busy as usual, Swan and Grant, Alvernon and Grant, Ahoy at Mission. Also some slowing on the eastbound side of I-10 near Park Avenue. Collisions reported Tankaverde east of Tankaverde Loop Road, Tankaverde and Soldier Trail. Valencia west of Camino de la Tierra with some eastbound slowing. Earlier crash, Bop Road east of San Joaquin. Weather-wise, through the weekend, sunny skies, 97. It's about 96 now. And I'm Cricket with your Wildcats Radio, 1290 traffic and weather together.
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1: All right, 9 games left to go for the Diamondbacks. Final 3 games at home this weekend. And what an opponent as the New York Yankees come to town. It's going to be a festive weekend, to say the least, as the Diamondbacks celebrate the anniversary of the 2001 World Series championship, a series that they won over the aforementioned New York Yankees. Please be joined by Nick Pecoro. He writes the beat for the Arizona Republic. Nick, let's start there. For folks maybe that don't know what's happening this weekend, I mean, most of the festivities, I understand, are going to be on Saturday night. But walk us through everything that's going to be celebrated this weekend in honor of 2001.
2: Oh, man, I'm not really like the expert on exactly what's going on. I know that a ton of the guys from that team are in town. They're doing events all over. I actually did just go to a firehouse where they went and visited with some firefighters, and just to catch up with a couple of the guys. But you know, pretty much the entire group, all those guys, you know, Jerry Colangelo, I think, is supposed to be there tonight. They're all getting together, celebrating and picked obviously this weekend for symbolic reasons. Right. Yeah, I mean, it's still the only championship this franchise has had. And these guys have been a tight knit group really ever since. They have a long standing text thread that the whole team is on. So these guys are, you know, remain to this day very close.
1: So you said you went to the firehouse and caught up with a few of the guys. Who did you talk to, and maybe what were some of the stories that they told you?
2: Well, I'm working on a story about Tony Womack. So I was chatting with him out there. We've done a series of stories looking back at the 01 team, and Womack is a guy who, in my mind at least, doesn't get credit for what he did in that season, particularly in the postseason. At least not as much as he deserves. He ate the game-winning hit in the division series to get him past the Cardinals, and you know, all due respect to Gonzo getting the game-winning hit in Game 7, but probably the higher degree of difficulty, the most pressure, was on Womack, and he got the game tying hit that night. So I kind of just wanted to catch up with him and you know, get some work done on a story about him.
1: Yeah, Tony Womack, what a guy. I had a chance to broadcast in the minor leagues in the 90s, and when he was coming up with the Pirates organization, saw him many times as a young player, so was always glad to see the success he was able to have at the big league level and with that 2001 club, for sure. Nick Pecoro is our guest. He writes the beat for the Arizona Diamondbacks, who are going to enter play tonight, 4 games out of the final wild card spot with 9 games left to play. Nick, hanging on by a thread after losing 2 of 3 to the Marlins. How much of this, as you've looked at it, is just unfortunately the Padres got hot at the right time, and the Diamondbacks are just kind of playing, you know, 500-ish over the course of the last few weeks?
2: Yeah, I mean, certainly that's true. It just doesn't feel like this Diamondbacks team has been quite good enough all year. I mean, I don't think they've had a winning streak longer than 5. They haven't really been able to, you know, rip off a real hot streak, anything close to what the Padres are doing right now. And it's, you know, it's kind of just been a lot of the same issues with this club all season. They just haven't been able to deliver enough offense, enough timely hitting, enough slug, whatever it is. They just haven't been scoring enough runs.
1: What did you make of the way the game ended the other night with Torrey trying to steal Jordan Lawler? I said on my show yesterday, I said, I guess I'm just not an aggressive person when it comes to that thing. I hearken back to Saturday's U of A game, and I didn't think that Brent Brennan should have gone for it on 4th and 4, and I didn't think that Torrey Lovello should have been trying to steal in the 9th inning.
2: Well, I hear where you're coming from, and I also understand with Cattell up to bat, you know, there's an argument that he's kind of already in scoring position. You know, when these teams make these decisions these days on stolen bases, and I guess this isn't like really that new of a thing, but it's basically a math equation. You know, it's how quickly the pitcher gets the ball from the mound to the catcher gets the ball from home plate to second base, and how fast the runner goes, you know, relative to the kind of lead he can get. So, you know, Torrey said something after the game. We thought we were going to be able to steal that base very, very easily. I'm not sure if that means Sandy Alcantara got the ball home that much faster, if Lawler didn't get a good enough jump or what. But I think that when he made that call, it wasn't a call. You know what I mean? It was an obvious thing. Like, this is a base for us to steal. We're going to steal it. And something went wrong. The way Torrey explained it, he wanted to see Lawler, you know, shut it down if he doesn't get the kind of jump he needed to get. And, you know, Lawler thought his jump was good. I don't know. Joe Mack, the Marlins catcher, put a perfect throw right on the second base bag. It was a really good pop time. You know, maybe it still was a good jump and the Marlins just did everything right. Who can say?
1: Nick Vaccaro is our guest, writes the Arizona Diamondbacks beat for the Arizona Republic. The other thing that's kind of interesting, Nick, is just kind of obviously you had all these guys kind of come back from the disabled list or the injured list at the same time. You had Corbin Burnes, you had Zach Gallen coming back. And of course, those are veteran guys that you want to put back into that rotation, but maybe that wasn't necessarily the right call because they weren't lengthened out to give you, you know, 6-7 innings in any given outing that they went, and it changed the way I think over the last week and a half that you've kind of had to use your bullpen too.
2: Maybe, but I mean, you know, what is the alternative? The alternative is giving the ball to Mitch Bratt and Jose Cabrera and Cole Drake or whoever it is, guys that haven't exactly been overly reliable themselves. And, you know, I think you're probably going to be wearing out your bullpen no matter what if you go that route. Look, I know Corbin Burnes didn't pitch great the other day. They also won that game. You know, I think they won his other start as well in Kansas City. It's just, I hear you. I just don't think, I think the offense, I think if this group is, you know, delivering, you know, even like 4 or 5 more hits with a guy in scoring position a week, 3 or 4, probably we're looking at this team this season completely differently. I think they're probably, you know, within a couple of games of the Padres, if not tied with them, you know, over these last 6 weeks, if their offense was just a little bit more up to par.
1: Nick, what do you think is going to happen in the offseason in terms of how they sit? I don't know if they sit Ketel Marte down again and say, look, we need more than what you're giving us in terms of communication. Is that something that can happen? How do you think they're going to handle that all moving forward?
2: That's a good question. You know, I think that if they were to look into trading him, it would almost be a decision where you're just saying we got to move on. Everybody's got to move on. And, you know, we don't think we're going to be getting 99 cents on the dollar in terms of value, but, you know, we think that it's just time and we're going to take, you know, 75 cents, 50 cents on the dollar, whatever it is. I think when you look at it, I mean, there's probably, there's certainly going to be teams that would be interested in adding Ketel Marte, right? I mean, it's a really talented hitter. I think it's natural for other clubs to be like, hey, get him in our environment. You know, we will figure out a way to handle him. And besides, we need the offense badly enough that we're willing to take this chance on him. I'm sure that people are going to be interested. But the question is, like, to what extent are they going to be willing to give up real talent to go get him? And that's where I think it's going to be complicated. I don't know that they're going to be able to find a team that's, you know, going to want to pay the full salary, going to want to give up the full value in, you know, talent coming back that you would have expected. So I don't know. I mean, they could, if they're that convinced that, you know, the best way forward is without him, then yeah, maybe they got to do it. But other than that, I think it's like what you said. I mean, you're going to need to sit down with them and try again. And I guess I would say though, that like, all that said, you know, Ketel Marte has had a kind of a disappointing year.
1: Yeah.
2: And Baseball Reference has him as a 2-win player. You know, in the past few years, what's he been? He's been like a 4, 5, 6-win player almost. I guess he was almost a 7-win player in 2024. So, like, yes, he's certainly frustrating at times. He's better than most every other second baseman in baseball over these last 4 or 5 years. So, like, if you just kind of, you know, bear it. Just deal with it. The stuff you don't like, just, it's obviously worth having this guy around to some degree.
1: Nick McCarroll writes the beat for the Arizona Diamondbacks. He's our guest. Nick, we got a ton more, I think, offensively out of Nolan Arenado than we thought we were going to when the Diamondbacks made this move. Do you anticipate he comes back and plays another season?
2: Yeah, of course. He's under contract for another season. So, yeah, I would think he's coming back. It's interesting because I think you're looking at it now and you're pretty glad that he's coming back. Mm. I don't know that I would have been, if you'd asked me at the beginning of the season, like, how is this going to play out? I'm not sure. But the D-backs took a kind of a low cost, flyer on him, right? I forget what did they end up paying? It was something like $12 million or something like that over the 2 years. And kind of we're thinking like, look, if we can just get an average offensive hitter, offensive production out of him, along with the defense that he brings, we're going to feel really good about it. He's continued to play defense at a really high level, and he's hit a little bit better, I think, than most everyone expected. He's not, not quite like vintage Rockies Nolan Arenado, but he's been pretty darn good, especially compared to what he was the last few years in St. Louis. So it's really worked out well. It's been interesting to see him. I don't know. I think you see a lot of older players maybe not really recognize where they are in their career cycle, but he refers to himself as like, he refers to Perdomo and Marte and Corbin Carroll as our best players. These are our guys, he kind of recognizes like, look, this is where I am now. And I wonder if maybe that realization maybe took some pressure off him this year, and certainly he's healthier, and I think too, getting out of a losing environment in St. Louis, a rebuilding situation, probably can be revitalizing as well. But it's all kind of come together for him this year, and it's been interesting to see. I think he's 21 home runs away from 400. I know that's a number he would really like to get.
1: Absolutely. Before we let you go, Nick, I know it's maybe a little early, but do you think our youngster from down in Nogales, Dimitrio Crisantis, is he a 40-man roster candidate this offseason?
2: Yes. I think this is his protection year. Is that not right? If it is, but I'm pretty sure it is. It's kind of a no-brainer add. So he'll be on the roster. The question is, where is he going to fit? He's a second baseman kind of only at this point. If they do end up trading Cattell, I would think that he would have a shot. If not, I think, looking at first base being in a position of need, maybe that's a spot they start to get him some exposure to going forward. He hasn't hit as far as, I'm not sure I'm totally up to date. I don't think he's hit quite as well since moving up to Reno. So I don't know the guy you look at and say he's ready for opening day on the big league team next year. But I would see him as a guy that could certainly crack the big league roster at some point as the year goes along.
1: Nick, as always, we appreciate you taking time to join us. Continue doing that great work you do up there with the Arizona Republic covering this team, and looking forward to your coverage of what will be an exciting weekend against the Yankees.
2: Awesome. Thanks for having me on.
1: Nick Picaro writes the beat for the Diamondbacks. Cricket getting you home every 20 minutes on the fives with your traffic and your weather.
3: 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With collisions, Bop Road east of San Joaquin, Valencia west of Camino de la Tierra, also Tanque Verde east of Tanque Verde Loop Road, Tanque Verde and Soldier Trail, some slowing on I-10 eastbound near Park Avenue. Through the weekend, sunny skies with our highs near 97, and it's sunny 96 now. And I'm Cricket with your Wildcats Radio 1290 traffic and weather together.
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8: 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Josh Allen was masterful last night in Buffalo's 41-31 win over the Lions. Allen threw for 245 yards, 3 touchdowns, and also ran in for 2 touchdowns on his own. The MVP favorite is now down to plus 350 to win his second award. I'm Adam Abdallah.
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1: The Huskies from Northern Illinois arriving in town. They're probably already here. They may have even worked out at Casino del Sol Stadium already today. In anticipation for tomorrow night's game, a couple of years ago, the Huskies went into South Bend against the mighty Notre Dame and did this.
2: Bunch formation with one receiver to the near side. That's Jalen Johnson. Brown now in motion. Near side, Hampton all alone in the gun. Waits for the snap on second and five. Has time now, pressure coming. Throws, caught by Brown! He's wide open! 45-50, no one is going to catch him! Antonio Brown takes it to the house! Snap, kick is up, and the kick is good. Snap from Isaac Hatfield. The hold, the kick is up, and the kick is good. A 21-yard field goal for Cannon Whittle. And now NIU up by 6, 13-7. Looking to throw, 7-step drop, has time, throwing, middle of the field, it's picked off, Amari Knighton, up to the 35, 40, past midfield, spins, and he stood up right in midfield, Amari Knighton with the INT, and the Huskies have life after the turnover from Notre Dame. Barnes in motion. Keeps it. Hampton rolls. Hampton has enough for the first down. He dives forward inside the 30. First down, NIU. Snap, hold. Kick is up. The kick is good. Good. NIU takes the lead with 31 seconds left. NIU 16. Notre Dame 14. 62-yarder. Snap, hold. Jeter's kick. It's blocked. It's blocked. It's blocked. Picked up by NIU. Picked up by NIU. The Huskies have done it. The Huskies with the biggest upset in NIU history. They come to South Bend, Indiana, and they knock off the number 5 team in the country. NIU 16. Notre Dame 14. The football gods were shining down on NIU.
1: There you go. That's all you need to know right there. You got to come ready to play every single Saturday. It's like Danny Gonzalez says, we practice all year for 13 or so Saturdays. And you cannot overlook a single one of those, because if you do, you might just get beat by NAU like Notre Dame did 2 years ago. 520-848-1290. It's interesting that was the voice of Andy Garcia. We had him on the show earlier this week. I did not, however, know that is Andrew Garcia, who also happens to be one of our affiliate reps at the Westwood One Network. He's been with Westwood One for 18 years. He handles affiliates. I get emails every week with his name on it. I had no idea it was the same person until earlier this afternoon. So there you go. Our guy, Andy Garcia, who does a lot of great things, making sure we have all of our promos for the great shows and the football games on Westwood One every week. Him and our other guy, Ryan McGuire, over there at Westwood One, they take care of us as an affiliate. And he is also the play-by-play man since, I believe, 2023 for the NIU Huskies. So looking forward to hearing him on the call as well this weekend here in Southern Arizona. All right, let's catch up on your Carolina Panthers, because you'll hear that game here as well coming up on Saturday.
3: We
1: Sunday.
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4: Young throws deep down the left side. He wants McMillan. Catch. Touchdown. Tenaroa McMillan with 7 seconds to go.
3: Lathan Ransom.
4: Back to throw. Pressure from Ransom. And he gets home. Ransom notice. Lathan Ransom with his first career sack.
3: And the Carolina Panthers. The best coverage starts now.
1: All right, let's head down to Charlotte and hear, get a preview of today's game, or in the Sunday's game, I should say, and then we'll hear from Tetro McMillan and Dave Canales on the other side.
5: This Panther update is brought to you by UNC Charlotte.
6: The Panthers defense is ready to bounce back in Atlanta this Sunday after allowing a franchise worst number of points in the home opener. I'm Jim Zocchi with a Panthers update after this.
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6: Panthers made some major additions to their defense this past offseason, but ran into a buzzsaw with Chicago's offense in Week 1. One of the key additions on defense is edge rusher Jalen Phillips, and as a head in Week 2 in Atlanta, he's confident they can minimize the distractions and get the job done.
8: Ultimately, it's staying within ourselves, only listening to each other's opinions, not worrying about outside opinions or what people think about us outside the building. We know what we got, and ultimately, there was a lot to improve on from the first game, and that's all we can focus on, just getting better.
6: The focal point of the Falcons' offense is running back Bijan Robinson, who accounted for 73% of their yards in their opening loss to Pittsburgh. Carolina gave up 291 yards rushing to Chicago, and safety Nick Scott and how the secondary fits into stopping it.
9: Most defenses, at some degree, like the safeties, have to fit in the run game. That being the case, a lot of receivers will crack up on the safety, which is just standard football, and then that safety fit becomes the corner's fit. So it really doesn't matter down and down out who's in the run fit. You just got to be in your fit.
6: I'm Jim Zoki on the Carolina Panthers Radio Network.
5: This Panther Update has been brought to you by UNC Charlotte. Built for a top-tier city. The difference is Charlotte. UNC Charlotte.
1: All right, and as you heard early on, we mentioned that Cooper Rush is going to start for the Atlanta Falcons once again, his second consecutive start. And J-Dub mentioned that he was with the Dallas Cowboys a couple of seasons ago when he threw for 3 touchdown passes in a game in which the Cowboys beat the Panthers. Dave Canales remembers that game well.
10: A guy we certainly respect, and we understand that, you know, he can make the system go as we learn how they're trying to get the ball to the different skill players. And so, again, I kind of mentioned this before, but we were prepared for different types of guys. The style of it, right-handed versus left-handed, changes a little bit in terms of where the progression starts. But in general, you know, this isn't an extreme departure from anything in terms of just if there was, say, like a mobile quarterback who might have more zone read or different actions that way where you have to prepare. But they could certainly do Wildcat. They got Bijan, so we got to be ready for that as well.
11: That, I mean, is there with a quarterback situation, is there even more now defensive onus to kind of hone in on 7 there and just do what you can to contain him?
10: You certainly have to know where he's at. That's no different than how we would approach it anytime we play the Falcons. You got to know where any team's great players are. So we got to be aware of Bijan and where he's at.
1: There you go. Got to be aware of Bijan.
12: I wonder how many Wildcat snaps he's had in his career relative to how many he'll have in this
1: Bijan?
12: Little stretch. Yeah.
1: I don't know. I've not seen him. I'm sure he's right. Taken a few.
12: But because they have a very competent quarterback, basically, in his time there. But not, I mean, again, I'm not here to disrespect Cooper Rush. And the decision-making to maybe snap a few more Wildcats might be a better tactic when you're working with your third-string quarterback. Mm.
1: Obviously, Wildcats wide receiver Tetro McMillan in his second season held to 5 catches in game 1 of the season against the Bears. And the big-time receiver talked a little bit about adjusting to teams who are now obviously trying to deny him being a focal point of this Carolina offense.
13: Yeah, I mean, for sure. That's something that, you know, we've kind of just been harping on, you know, OTAs, training camp, and, you know, just getting coverages pushed my way. But that just allows everybody else to open up and other people to make plays, and that's all that matters.
14: Does it get frustrating?
13: I mean, you know, at the end of the day, you know, I want to be a factor too, but I am a factor. Little do you know, me taking 2 people or, you know, not getting the ball, leaving somebody else open, you know, so I did my job.
1: Sounds like very similar to what we heard in the last hour from Marvin Harrison Jr. Sometimes you got to be that decoy to allow other guys like Jalen Coker to shine, and folks are going to be keying on T-Mac all
12: and
1: season long.
12: Obviously, the best way for T-Mac to get more balls thrown his way, DK, is for those other guys to take advantage of those single covered situations, because T-Mac is going to be the focus. Everybody knows, you know, what the Panthers are trying to do in the pass game, and if they're always, you know, bracketing him or having a second defender come over the top, then T-Mac, you know, will have his hands full. Somebody else get open, catch the ball, move the sticks.
1: You will hear that game once again. Bijan Robinson versus Lathan Ransom and the Panthers. The two South Point boys going at it for the third time in the NFL. And it'll be a 10 o'clock kickoff on Sunday right here. Our coverage will begin at 9 a.m. with countdown to kickoff. We've got NFL preview that comes your way at 8:30 in the morning. That will begin our official NFL coverage. Countdown to kickoff at 9 o'clock and then kickoff at 10 o'clock in the morning. Coverage, post-game coverage goes for about an hour after the game, usually till sometime after 2, although last week that game went so long that the post-game coverage went until 3. But that's what happens when you score, 96 points between the 2 points. The game lasted much longer than most games
12: generally. They also ran the ball a ton, right?
1: Oh, yeah.
12: So that keeps the clock going.
1: Yeah. Panthers, 37 points. That was their most since the end of the 24-25 season. The last game of the 25 season, they put up a point production game like that. They finished 27th in the league in points scored last year. The Panthers allowed or averaged just 18 points last season. That was 27th in the league. So from that standpoint alone, you got to love to see that from this offense.
12: And they had, let's see, 3-3 and outs, right?
1: Yeah.
12: Right?
1: Yeah.
12: And a two-play interception. Well, no, 4-3 and outs and an interception after two plays. So it's 37 points, DK, and not exactly super efficient on some of those drives.
1: Bryce Young's 361 yards, the second most of his career. The only game better when he threw for 448 last year against the Falcons. So maybe another game like that. In fact, in five career meetings against Atlanta, Young has dominated. He's 4-1 against the Falcons. He has a 67% completion percentage. He's thrown 7 touchdown passes. He's run for 3 touchdowns in those 5 games against the Atlanta Falcons.
12: Why does he hate Atlanta so much?
1: It's a rivalry. He may think it's a... T-Mac said yesterday he doesn't look at any team as a rivalry, but clearly Bryce Young may look at Atlanta as a rival because he has absolutely lit them up the 5 times that he has played that squad. All right, DK on the sports tip. Coming up in the 5 o'clock hour, Lamont Lovett will join us. We'll talk some more Arizona and Northern Illinois. Also, an Arizona basketballer just got paid in the NBA. We'll talk a little bit about that straight ahead as well. DK on the sports tip. 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
14: From the Wildcats Radio 1290 Traffic Center. Collisions reported Tankaverde Road, east of Tankaverde Loop Road at Tankaverde and Soldier Trail. Also a much earlier wreck that occurred Bop Road near San Joaquin, east of San Joaquin on Bop Road. Expect usual slowdowns for Ahoy at Mission Road. Travel will be busy Grant Road and Swan. Also some slowing on Alvernon at Grant Road. And our weather through the weekend, sunny skies, 97 the high. It's about 96 now. And I'm Cricket with your Wildcats Radio 1290 traffic and weather together.
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